0: It's 9:38.
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Good evening. Now, this song I'm here to tell you is 21 verses long, so get ready for a long story. And it starts off with a woman talking at her husband's funeral to a friend, and she's talking about her life with her husband and her family driving in outback Queensland in all kinds of weather. And Dan's going to start us off, and Mitch and I will pick it up. And our special guest is Naomi Evans on the violin. Driving woman.

Got the plan now, move back to town before the winter returns with a chill on the ground. Cause what I have lost can seldom be found. I was blessed with the gentlest of men. Eventually the children will move to the east, but I couldn't stand the bustle of even a quiet city street. I'll stay in the scrub here where my heart really beats, for some dogs are too old to change.

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Welcome to Get Curious. It's time for a health revolution. I'm your host, Susie Whitehead. Each week I'll be featuring a special guest who will be sharing their story of their health journey with the added bonus of a few pointers of how you can improve your health. The views and opinions expressed in this program are those of the participants and do not necessarily reflect the official policy, position, or views of 5 Kicks FM, its board, or its affiliates.

0: 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And that was Mike Manor with Bard Dance, and the first tune selected by today's guest, who is Amy Pisden from Island Alive here on Kangaroo Island. She selected that tune. She said it's her current favourite song at the moment. It's on big and loud for a dance around the lounge room, just feeling embodied and connected to the energy of the track. She loves the mystical folk undertone that makes her feel like an elf in the forest, whimsical and full of cheek. We have a lot of ground to cover in today's episode, so let's get on with the revolution.
1: It brings me great pleasure to welcome to Get Curious, It's Time for a Health Revolution, Amy Pisden of Island Alive, which is based at Island Beach on Kangaroo Island. Welcome.
2: Hi, Susie. Thanks for having me.
1: Absolute pleasure. With my guests, I invite them to share their story about how they've come to be in the place that they are with the health modality that they offer. But I also invite them to give a little bit of an insight to the journey that has led them here, to go back as far as you like in your life story. You can start from birth. It's completely up to you where it feels logical to share with listeners about how you've ended up in this beautiful place, how you've created this beautiful space, and the people that you collaborate with, and the skills and knowledge that you've gathered over time.
2: Well, fantastic. I won't go right back to birth, but kind of close to it. I think that whole concept that you are part of the environment and preconditioned from birth to be a certain type of person definitely sort of rings true. So I've had a childhood that was really full of a lot of freedom. My parents were quite unique and encouraged each other and then their kids to really be their own person and to follow their own passion and to really honour your unique individuality. We were raised in a regional rural town, like Malang is on the shores of Lake Alexandrina, very small country town. I was the kind of kid that was always running around barefoot, always outside, getting lost amongst the garden and the next door neighbor's gardens, and really pushing my boundaries from an early age because I was given that freedom. I was very privileged to be in a town that was safe, where we all had this really strong sense of community and everyone would help raise each other's children, that beautiful concept of taking a village to raise a child. We were safe and supported in the place that we grew up. And as a consequence, nothing was off limits. I was always encouraged to go swimming in the lake, and I had a horse when I grew up. I was always riding bareback with no saddle and shoes off and often without a helmet, really pushing my parents to the edge of their nervous system's capacity all the time. My mum always called me a risk taker and a thrill seeker, but I've looked at it as being a life seeker as opposed to thrill seeker. Whatever sort of lit me up or gave me that feeling of being truly alive, I would be seeking. And it would be adventure. It would be the rawness of being in nature as a kid, like lying. I have memories of lying in the back, on my back in the paddocks of grass, watching the clouds with my horse behind me, munching on the sour sobs and being just under the sun for hours and hours and not wanting to return to the stifled feeling of being indoors or pressured to do certain things. I had a very free childhood. It was fabulous. Moving to Kangaroo Island was a part of my natural process to seek out that kind of environment to raise my kids. As has happened with a lot of regional towns, Malang's really sort of expanded. There's just so much rural sprawl that goes on now. And it's great in terms of development and things, but it changed the culture of the town where I grew up. And coming to Kangaroo Island was like this is what I remember my childhood as being. There was this beautiful feeling of freedom and of lack of development and dirt roads and wind in the face and all those beautiful things that I wanted my children to experience. So that's sort of how we've ended up here.
1: The added bonus also of none of those fast food joints.
2: Yeah, that's right. There's a restriction on the temptation and all of those things being normalized, but kids are still kids. As soon as we head off the island, the first thing they want to do is have garbage and go to the cinemas and go shopping and all those things that we don't have here, which is a natural grass is always greener on the other side type of attitude, I think.
1: It is also a taste of having the best of both worlds, spending most of your time in this stunning environment without those temptations, and then having it really on your doorstep.
2: Yeah, that's right. And I think the main drive for being here for raising children on Kangaroo Island was to create that connection to where the food comes from and how nature cycles through to produce our resources. And so that they actually understand that concept of connection to place, but also have respect for the cycles of life and where everything comes from, so that they care enough to fight for it in their future.
1: You grew up in Malang and you are now living on Kangaroo Island. There's a little bit of a story in between there. Are you happy to share a little bit of that with?
2: Yeah, absolutely. It's been a journey of the full cycle. So you grow up in a place that's small and that can be quite sort of limiting if you're thinking of future opportunities in that way. And then pushing the boundaries and wanting to expand and live in different cities and experience the world. And then realizing what the values and morals are of where you were raised and wanting to return to that because no place feels like that. Nothing feels like home in that kind of way. I spent my early teenage years being really active and pursuing excellence in sport and being encouraged to reach my full potential in a range of sport activities and put a lot of pressure on myself to be the best at things from gymnastics to state athletics and everything in between. There was a lot of pressure in teenage years. And I love sport. I love the science and biology behind how the human body works. I was naturally drawn to the physiology and the makeup of the human. I went off and studied sports science in Melbourne and quickly changed my idea about wanting to be in the city and working with elite athletes. I much preferred to be back in the country, and I heard of this degree called ecotourism that only existed for 5 or 6 years at Flinders Uni, and I dropped into that and thought, oh yeah, this is good. Working with people, animals, the environment, love that. But I went on from that and did a year of business innovation and enterprise because I thought, well, to do ecotourism, I have to be innovative. Then I did that year, and then I thought, maybe I want to be able to pass the skills on. So I went and did a teaching degree as well. All in all, a huge amount of study and many different fields. At the time, I was seen as being non-committal and not being able to stick to anything or make up my mind. And what gives me great joy is to now be able to say to, especially my parents, nothing was wasted. All those fields of study, all those passions and interests have now accumulated in me working in the health and wellness sector with the physiology of the body. Using my teaching degree every day in passing on knowledge. Ecotourism, I've bought this unique natural spot to share with people, tourists, locals, anyone can come to this fabulous little piece of forest that I own. So ecotourism's kind of at the core of it. I'm doing teaching, I'm doing sports science in the way that I'm applying what I learned with human physiology. All of it has come together. So that brings me great joy.
0: This is Five Kicks FM, and we're chatting with Amy Pieston from Island Alive. And we're going to be right back and continue this conversation straight after this message from a station sponsor.
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2: I went from finishing my ecotourism. My first job was down in the Coorong. I was a deckhand on Spirit of the Coorong Eco Cruises and really relished that opportunity to be out in nature. Always had my shoes off, stomping through the sand dunes, learnt a lot about Indigenous cultural connection to the Coorong and how tourists appreciate that insight to their experiences. So being given that freedom of a job that felt just like fun all the time. I've continually been seeking that. I want all my jobs to bring me that kind of feeling of satisfaction and connection to nature and spontaneity. I did go from that into sports photography, of all things. I went back into the sports field, but behind the camera lens, moved back to Melbourne and worked for a photography company for a number of years. Really loved being in that high-paced environment with high-achieving athletes. And it's like a bit of a circle back to why I studied sports science. Photography was with me for about 5 or 6 years, and I moved to regional Victoria, to Horsham, and worked as a newspaper photographer, as a wedding photographer. Got myself into a lot of debt in terms of purchasing a lot of camera gear that was a bit excessive and beyond my means. And I ended up going back into teaching to pay off the lifestyle that I've been living while I was in Melbourne. I did my teaching degree at Charles Darwin University via correspondence, and then I went straight out into a remote community in the APY lands to do my teaching with Indigenous Australians. That experience was very unique because I was in a very small school with only 7 staff. I think there was maybe 60 or 70 Anangu people living in this town. Of the 7 people on staff, 3 of us were from the same family. So my mum worked at that school, my sister was at the school, and I came in to make up the 3rd member of the family in this small Indigenous town. And that was another level of freedom and self-expression within my teaching profession. It was just incredible to be asked to use the pedagogy of taking Indigenous kids onto country as part of their schooling and part of their curriculum. So we would go out bush and hunt for bush food, go trekking through the desert, just all in a school day. So again, I'd found that freedom within my job that brought me a huge amount of satisfaction and personal growth, continually learning from the Indigenous Australians. It was amazing, but doing it with the core support of my family, which was really unique and special. And then we went from the APY lands, where I met Daniel Clark, my partner. We were doing filmmaking just as a hobby in the APY lands, and then we moved to Kangaroo Island together to do filmmaking. That was why we were here. We were going to be filmmakers together. And then my life took a deviant path. It went off on a tangent. I was working on the island as a school teacher out at Pandana, very happily reintegrating back into the classroom. But I got the Ross River virus, and I was instantly taken from being energetic and full of capacity within my body to feeling really disempowered. And I had aching joints and chronic fatigue and really couldn't cope with having 2 young toddlers and working in a classroom, but wasn't given a diagnosis for about 7 or 8 months, and just carried this inflammation in my body and this pain and discomfort through my life, everyday life, just trying to ignore it and plow on. And finally, I was told that, you know, Ross River doesn't have any, what's the word, treatment. You can't just go and buy the pills to cure Ross River virus. It's something that you just have to manage. And the doctors told me that just taking a lot of painkillers would do the trick, maybe 6 or 7 or 8 at a time, and to just manage the pain. I really didn't take that well. I just didn't believe that that was going to be the answer to managing, more than anything, the mental load of having that kind of debilitating illness. Even though it was just for a short time, it just, in terms of the mental health, I really struggled to know myself and to operate with a body that was in discomfort the whole time. So the way that I got into the Wim Hof method was that someone said to me, you need to go and do a workshop and learn how to use breath work and cold exposure to reduce the inflammation in the body. And I was like, is that a thing? Is that actually something you can do? So as soon as I started investigating and did my first breath work session, sitting on the couch thinking, what is going to happen here? I got such an incredible physiological response in the body that I was instantly curious about, but I was also instantly hooked. Like, I had to know what was going on. I felt euphoric. I felt empowered. I felt like the pain softened within my system, and I just became obsessed with it. I created my own version of self-healing on the island in the forest We were living in the shack at the time on our block, which is now Island Alive, with our kids. And I dragged a little pink bath into the forest and filled it with water and allowed it to get to minus something. It used to freeze over on the top in winter. I took my yoga mat in underneath the trees. I would do breath work with my hands in the moss and then jump into this freezing cold water. And it was the only time that I felt some relief from the overwhelming negativity of the illness. And I felt empowered, like I can control something, you know, within my body now. And it comes down to managing the breath and the response to stress and the ability to have a direct connection to my nervous system, which is what breath work does.

can't take it. Sometimes I just can't take it, and it isn't alright. I'm not gonna make it. And I think my shoes are tired. I'm like a broken record. I'm like a broken record, and I'm not playing right. Just in a club, I kill me.

0: And that was Coldplay with Higher Power. Amy has been using the Coldplay track for ice bathing for a number of years. One reason is that it is exactly 3.31 minutes in length, but also because her body responds to certain parts of the track. She finds the end particularly euphoric and such an inspiration. We all have higher power. It's time now to hear more from Amy.
1: Lately in social media, there's been a lot of conversation around whether women should do cold exposure.
2: Ah, you know my response to that, Suze.
3: No!
1: Would you like to expand on that?
2: Yes, of course I would. Oh, I'm very anti fear-mongering, and I'm really anti-social media presenting the cans and can'ts and the do's and don'ts and exposing us to the world's opinion on something, as opposed to allowing us to just make up our own minds without being influenced and to listen to our own bodies and definitely be curious and ask the questions. Knowledge is power. So if

0: you understand physiologically what's happening in the cold for your body, then you can apply it when you're making up the decision whether or not to enter the cold. I am not one of those hardcore cold enthusiasts that says you have to do it every day or that you should be doing X number of minutes in certain levels of cold. I'd throw the numbers away. I did live by that when I was training for the Wim Hof Method certification. We had to know the numbers. But that creates judgment, and I've failed. I haven't met up to the expectation of being in there this long. This is what I should be doing. Get rid of all of that and learn how to just feel it. The protocol, the Wim Hof Method protocol, can be quite strict in the way that it is implemented. I don't agree wholeheartedly with that a cold shower every day is going to keep the doctor away. I did do that for a couple of years and then really felt into my body's ability to say whether or not the cold shower was going to serve me that day. And if it doesn't, or it doesn't feel like it's going to be of benefit, if I don't have the capacity and the energy to warm myself and to feel good, then I'll go back to some kind of nurturing modality or experience to honor the body. Obviously, we go through different hormonal cycles. We have the lack of predictability with our hormones compared to males. A lot of the science has been done on men that has come out for cold exposure. So what applies to them is different to us. Doing the research, understanding where you are at with your cycle, with your levels of fatigue, even down to how much caffeine you've consumed, that will all affect how you present in the cold. So you've really just got to grow that awareness of whether or not it's going to serve you in that day, in that moment, and how you're going to apply it to yourself.
1: It comes down to no longer outsourcing your health to the outside world completely and utterly. Yes, by all means, if you have concerns about your health, go along and talk to your doctor or a medical professional, but also take the time to fully understand your own body, its responses. Be prepared to do a scientific research and that you are the subject of that scientific research and not be frightened, as you say, like the fear comes from the lack of knowledge. The knowledge is about understanding how your body functions because we are all so unique.
0: That's right. And one thing that might be serving you at a certain time of life might not serve you 6 months later. So if you find that cold exposure it was working for you beautifully, and that now it's not doing the same kind of thing, then you can change it. Cutting it out altogether or thinking, nope, absolutely not, it's definitely not for women, is just quite a narrow perspective. Cold exposure can be as simple as just taking your shoes off, standing in the forest or on the lawn with a little less covering on. So instead of having your puffer jacket on, taking that off and allowing your skin to feel the wind, the breeze, and allowing the body's thermoregulation and its ability to switch on its metabolism and its heating properties, that creates that response in the body, even if we're just standing outside in the cold for 10, 15 minutes, that benefits us. So it doesn't have to be an ice bath. Cold exposure comes in so many different forms. We don't have to perceive the cold as being something to avoid.
1: And finding that balance between, as you're saying, you observe that, okay, today my body doesn't feel like it's going to benefit from having a cold shower, so I'm going to do something else for myself. So that getting that balance between really genuinely listening to your body versus, oh, I can't be asked today, you know, like
0: That's right.
1: it and I think sometimes the listening to your body and hearing the no can frighten somebody into thinking, but I have to. I've got to be disciplined. Discipline's always been my the issue that I've had. So I'm going to stay stuck in this routine to prove to the world that I'm a disciplined person, whereas the discipline is actually in listening to your body.
0: That's right. That's right. And it's become so much about presenting in that way, hasn't it? Like, if it's not on Instagram, it didn't happen. You've got to prove to people that you are following this and doing the 30-day challenge and not dropping out and blah, blah, blah. And all those things put pressure on. And as soon as it becomes a chore, and I think because I had so many years of really dedicated training for different sports, the chore of being healthy and at peak performance just really bores me now. I used to be, a long distance runner. I used to be a trainer, and I used to go to the gym, and I used to do so much excessive exertion. And I can't think of anything worse now. I know that if I can jump into an ice bath for 3 or 4 minutes, that the response in the body, the cardiovascular system switches on, everything gets a detox, and I get that same feeling of having gone for a really long run, but I'm sitting in an ice bath or sitting in a cold bath for a little while. And I much prefer that at this stage of my life. But then the next day I might be like, well, how about we just take our clothes off and go dancing in the forest and get cold that way? Like, let's keep it interesting. Let's keep it spontaneous. And I've got girlfriends that will do that with me. So, you know, I think when it's a chore, it becomes monotonous.
1: Yes.
0: And I love to just keep it, you know, fresh, keep healthy, you know, living fresh.
1: The other thing too about I'm doing a neuroscience course at the moment, and one of the things I love about that is the fact that it's talking, because like I've always had this belief that I must get into a routine to make it easier for me, and yeah, it's just sort of switch off and just do it without having to think about it. But in actual fact, that's doing a disservice to your brain, that to change your habits, to do something differently each day or learn a new skill is opening up new neural pathways and helping to keep your brain active. So don't feel bad about changing up your routine or doing something different and breaking that. It's actually really good for your brain. So
0: yeah. And the body adapts so quickly. Like it really does. It knows the routine and it creates its little buffer of comfortability with that. And it just doesn't adapt or respond in the same way very quickly. So I think we do need to keep things, you know, variety is the spice of life.
1: You're listening to 5 Kicks FM and this is Get Curious. It's time for a health revolution. I'm Susie Whitehead and I'm chatting with Amy Pisden from Island Alive. Let's continue with the conversation. So we've just been talking about your experience with ice baths and also with Wim Hof. He has a breathwork methodology or method. You've also taken a great deal of interest in breathwork as a standalone as well. You've done a further breathwork training, if I've understood that correctly.
0: Yeah, yep, that's right. I just went to Sydney this year to upskill and to expand my knowledge. I really found that the one protocol approach doesn't work for myself and it doesn't work for a lot of people. It's a very particular type of breath work and I was watching people during the sessions just not be able to cope with the level of intensity that it brings to the body. I also had people coming to me at Island Alive really asking for the space to be held for deeper transformation, for breath work to be part of a form of proper therapy to overcome trauma, to overcome dysregulation, anxiety, different forms of illness. People were actually just asking, can you hold space for deeper healing? And I really didn't feel like I was equipped with the knowledge and the skills to do that. So I found the most appropriate course, and this one is trauma-informed. I went and did a 3-month online and in-person breathwork training, giving me the ability to tailor breathwork sessions to suit the individual. So to really look at the capacity that the person has got within their nervous system first and then creating a breathwork journey that suits their window of tolerance and to expand possibly just beyond that to bring about change within the body, within the brain, the system of reforming new pathways between the body and the brain with the power of breathwork, which is a big responsibility. It's not something that just any hack should really be trying to do. And there's a lot of that out there in the breathwork industry. And nervous system regulation and safety is absolutely, crucially, the most highest of priority. This training that I've done now enables me to hold space for some deeper breathwork sessions.
1: The first time I attended, it was when you held a session where Kim was the instructor, you were learning from Kim. And that was the very first experience I had with ice bath. And when we had the session inside where he had the whiteboard and was talking about the vagus nerve and everything, my brain in that moment was like, whoa, I want to find out more about the vagus nerve. That sounds fascinating. And then, of course, that led to finding out more about the nervous system and just what a phenomenal role, how it really all of our health seems to if I've understood correctly, really does evolve around the health of our nervous system.
0: Absolutely. And so much of our lifestyle contributes to our nervous system being overloaded. And I think a big element of what happens with trying to bring about health response in the body, we actually tend to overload the nervous system even more. More expectation, more stress, more load, I suppose. And if we're already at capacity because of whatever's going on within our own bodies, and everyone's got a unique response to lifestyle, to stress, to the buildup of chronic stress and toxins within the body. But if we just keep piling on to that, we're not going to bring about positive change. So I think what is at really at the core of Island Alive is to give space and opportunity to do less, removing the distraction, removing the expectation, removing the disruption of noise so that the nervous system can really ground and settle. And that can take days. So what I'm realizing is that, you know, people drop into Island Alive thinking I can do a half hour, 1 hour session and I can feel fabulous. And yes, you can. But if you want that deep integration of the experience and the ability for the nervous system to be supported, it can take time. So spending time in the forest, just doing nothing, just listening to the birds, grounding with the feet in the moss, breathing slowly, softening the breath, allowing everything to come back down to a, you know, a low base state. Then the nervous system is open and ready for change. It's open and ready to be responsive in a different way to the breath work, to the cold therapy, to having conversations, you know, being, you know what it's like, Suze, in the forest, you can sit with people and have deep conversations that you just can't have in the outside world, whether it's distraction or time pressure or feeling like you're being overheard or judged. In nature, it allows you to just reveal, to gradually peel the layers away. And then true change can kind of come about after that happens. But it's in doing less, being still, doing things slowly, paying attention to the internal state of your body, returning to your sensations instead of trying to escape them, which is the opposite sometimes to what we think in terms of habit stacking and getting everything done and fulfilling the routines. It's overload for the nervous system quite often.
1: The fine line between, as a society, we're searching for the magic pill that's going to cure everything. It doesn't exist. We're having to take care of mind, body and spirit. So there's no one tablet that's going to fix all of those things anyway. And keeping in mind that you don't want to overload your nervous system with a bunch of have-tos and shoulds. We certainly need to make changes. You know, the definition of insanity is to do the same thing over and over again and expect a different response. So therefore, we do need to make some changes. But doing it gradually and genuinely listening. And also the other point you make about, yes, you can have this amazing experience in a short period of time and you float away and you're feeling like you've changed forever. But it's almost as if sitting down and eating one great big meal or, you know, a delicious meal is going to sustain your body physically for the rest of your life. We have to keep eating.
0: Yeah, that's right. And you've got to give time for the eating to digest. I think that element of having healing experiences or transformational experiences, but not giving time for the body to recalibrate and reform and settle and absorb the new information and the change in the alchemy of the blood and all those things that happen. Doing nothing and being still is just as crucial as pushing the body and doing the exercise and doing the work. We need to provide that balance and that place of rest and digest so that the nervous system and our immune system can respond in the right kind of way.
1: I know from doing the, what is it, traumatic breath work? Is that what you called it?
0: Trauma-informed breath work, yeah.
1: For me, it was this sensation of realising that I hadn't actually taken a proper breath, even though I've done the Wim Hof method with you.
0: So that whole science behind functional breathing, breath work isn't just about having a big, deep journey. I mean, it is part of it is that, but breath work can be working on your breath, just returning to the basic method for breathing properly, actually taking a decent breath. I think that the stat is that 80% of us don't breathe in the most efficient way that we could. 80%. The response to lifestyle and even the stimulating foods and conversations and scrolling, everything, we're up here with our breath, you know, it's up in our chest and it's shallow and it's quick. And we think because we're breathing a lot, we're doing something good for our nervous system and for our body. It's the opposite of that. Overbreathing creates a stress response and puts us up in fight and flight all the time. To slow the breath, to lower the breath deep, wide in the body, to breathe less, that's where the embodied feeling of regulation and calm comes from, is really finding that breath in that place within the body.
1: Before we move on to any other topic, is there anything else you would like to share with listeners about breath work?
0: I've got a thousand different things I could share. I think what the one crucial bit of information that nobody, I think, realizes is that breath is the only direct access that we have to our autonomic nervous system, which is the nervous system that responds automatically that we think we have no control over. Breath, just changing our breathing, takes us straight in, which influences our response to stress. It's accessible by everyone on the planet because we are all breathing and we all breathe. So this isn't something where you go, no, I haven't got the body type for that, or I've got too many fast twitch fibers, I can't do that. We can all change. That's right, I can't afford it. Yeah, I haven't got time. Oh my gosh, we take 20,000 breaths a day. We can change a couple of them and create instant change within our body. So it's accessible for all of us.
1: 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We're talking to Amy Pyesden from Island Alive, having a ball. I hope you are enjoying listening to the interview as much as I had conducting it. We're going to be right back with just a little bit more after this brief word from station sponsor.
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0: So I became obsessed with it, and then I realised that what was happening to me was being, it wasn't just the breath work and cold exposure, it was combining that with nature, being in the raw elements of the cold of the wind and feeling the dirt and the moss beneath my feet. That was grounding me and bringing me back to being present in my body. That was creating the environment for healing. And then the breath work and the cold exposure could be more effective because I was regulated and I was deeply connected to my body. That's how I got into the Wim Hof method. Traveling to Spain and experiencing it with all these professionals from around the world was so inspiring because so many people from the medical system were there, psychologists, physiologists, naturopaths, all these people were there harnessing the power and the protocol to apply to modern day. You know, this isn't just the woo-woo hippie science stuff. This is, you can do this. Everyone has got the ability to apply the Wim Hof method to their bodies and get a response. So it was hugely inspiring. I came back knowing that what set me apart and what was different was the place that I had, the forest, Kangaroo Island air, the clearness and clarity of the landscape, being so spectacular and so uncluttered. All of those properties of Kangaroo Island and the forest added to what the Wim Hof method provided in its own little package. And I knew that I had to open up Island Alive. I had to open up our property so other people could come, that we couldn't just lock down our property and have it to ourselves.
1: So Island Alive itself, the location and Island Beach, that has transformed over time. In its current state, what sort of services do you offer there? Because I imagine it's going to change going forward too.
0: No, I think this is it. We're done. I feel like I've put a lid on it. We are at maximum capacity. But I'm really happy at where it is now. And it's taken 5 years to get to this place of what does it provide and, you know, who is it for? And it really has become a place where you can custom create the experience for you. We offer a range of modalities. So we've got the barefoot forest grounding, forest bathing experience that I almost insist that everyone do before you move into anything else, because it allows you to arrive in the place and to arrive in your body. And it's only 10, 15, 20 minutes out in the forest, but it allows you to take that big exhale and to become present somatically within your body, so that even if you're just jumping into the sauna, you are aware of your sensations and the feeling of your breath in your body. At the core of everything that happens at Island Alive is the breath, the feeling of the breath, the ability to influence the breath, changing the breath to create a response to stress. From the minute you get in there, a long exhale, land in the body, then move into the experiences. So we've got forest bathing. We've got relaxation massage that we do on site, which is a really beautiful way to start, begin the contrast therapy experience. So it really works the toxins through the body, relaxes the muscles, and then you go from the relaxation massage into the hot and the cold, and everything detoxes. You've got a beautiful flowing lymph system. All of it comes out, you sweat it out in the sauna, and then you can plunge into the cold or have a cold shower to get rid of that off your body. So relaxation massage, we do half hour or 1 hour relaxation massages. And then there is sauna. So our sauna is a traditional Finnish style sauna. We've got water that's ladled over the hot rocks, which intensifies the humidity. The best thing about our sauna, I think you might agree, is that it's got this beautiful vista window, so you are looking straight out into the forest. There is no like lockdown and suffer and sit in the discomfort of the heat. You're looking out into the beautiful forest. You can watch the kangaroos, the changing light through the trees. Our sauna is just a beautiful place for connection. You can fit six people in there. You can have a laugh. You can have deep conversations, all while you're purifying your body. So sauna is a really beautiful thing to do. And then we've got the cold plunge, and it doesn't have to be an ice bath. So people come in going, I'm scared of the ice bath. And I'm like, that's fine. You don't have to plunge into an ice bath. Cold water is okay. It's there if you want it. It's not there as a must have. We've got our little outdoor shower beneath the forest canopy. So you can have a lukewarm shower, a cold shower that will provide the contrast to your heat, and it's always there as an option. And then we've got our gorgeous hot tub that is positioned underneath the pine trees. Absolutely spectacular at nighttime to have a hot tub with the stars above you. And it's just the relaxation element, the really beautiful end to the hormetic stress with the breath and the cold and the heat to relax in the hot tub. You can even have a glass of wine and a platter with cheese and biscuits. I'm not a purist in any way. I encourage people to do what feels good for them. And then we offer overnight accommodation. This is where you can really tailor it to suit you. If you would like to do a breathwork transformational deep dive, then over 2 days you can stay overnight, do a combination of modalities. You might like to start with massage, then move into breathwork. Having that rest, being able to stay overnight so that your body can just not jump in a car and drive away and join real life again, but to actually stay present, just fall into bed, to integrate all those experiences, there's nothing like it. You just wake up so revitalized and grounded. That's on offer as well. You can bring friends, families, partners, work colleagues. The place operates as a place for meetings, for groups to come together and have their annual conferences. We offer a beautiful studio space for people to do breath work, to do yoga, to run Reiki training. We've had that happen in there. We've had the farmers come and talk about farming and mental health in farming as a collective group. It's a community space on offer for people to come together and share and learn and grow and experience things together. I think that's all of it. It's a lot, but
1: I can absolutely attest to the benefits of an overnight stay. My partner and I stayed overnight once and we had the bath. It was August, so we didn't need ice. The water was nice and cold. We had the sauna. It was prior to the hot tub. We arrived in the afternoon, did the forest walking. I had the ice bath and the cold therapy, and then we did the sauna. And the next morning we went for a walk to Island Beach, came back, packed up and left, and we drove away, and we genuinely could not remember whether we'd arrived the day before or the day before that.
0: Yeah, wow.
1: We felt like we had been there for a lot longer. And, you know, had the added bonus of some kangaroos come and visit us while we were there, and the bird life and everything about it. It's a very, very magical place.
0: Yeah, it is.
1: Thank you for creating it.
0: It's my pleasure. I think, you know, the forest has really just called me in and spoken to me about what needs to come next. And I've really just allowed it to determine where Island Alive goes with its offerings. It really has been all about fulfilling the potential of the space and allowing people to utilize it. It brings me great joy, especially when locals come to visit. It's not a tourist destination. I mean, it is, but the majority of people that come through are locals, and that just makes me feel so motivated to keep it running and accessible for locals, because we need it on the island. There's not a lot of therapists. There's not a lot of opportunity to go to cold plunge pools and gyms and all these sorts of things. It's a place for therapy, but it's also a place for just experiencing something different.
1: And I think the other thing, the other beauty with the types of skills that you have is that you're also mobile to a certain degree as well.
0: Yeah, that's right. When I originally did my Wim Hof Method certification, in my head I had this picture of the ice bath in the back of the ute, 60 kilos of ice in the back of the ute and driving this ice bath around Kangaroo Island. I really thought that's what I would be doing. And then I realised people actually like coming to me. The forest is, you know, what it's all about. But also we have this ocean that provides beautiful cold swimming almost most of the year. It really is a great alternative to sitting in an ice bath, just going swimming. I am definitely able to bring ice baths and breath work to retreat spaces, to Airbnbs for people that would like to have it in the privacy of their own accommodation. Even down to the beaches, I've taken the ice baths to Kingscote and we've had them in front of the Ozone Hotel after the marathon, down to the beaches in Penashore where people stepping off the ferry were watching, you know, big groups of exercise people jump into the ice baths afterwards. So it is a mobile offering and it can be tailored to suit as well. So I've got some beautiful massage therapists working at Island Alive. We can bring massage with our ice bath and breath work or yoga to retreat spaces, which is really special.
1: And as much as that's really lovely, cannot recommend enough actually going to the Island Alive location, experience all of that. Thank you so much for sharing your story, your journey, everything with listeners. One thing I do ask my guests to do is to offer a small piece of, I call it a golden nugget, that if people are looking to improve their health, make some minor change to their life, I ask my guests if they can make a recommendation of something that's not too onerous. If you're happy to share something with people, what would be your number one suggestion if you, above all else, didn't have time for certain things?
0: Beautiful. Definitely to take a moment to do nothing is actually my recommendation, to strip things back, to pause and take the shoes off, to step outside. And it doesn't matter, even if that is just onto the deck of an apartment building or the grass in a park or the grass in your backyard, and to take a long exhale, to take a deep breath and to extend that out breath as long as you can, consciously bringing your focus back to how your body's feeling, to opening up the senses to nature, listening for the birds, feeling the direction of the wind on your skin, the sensation of either the sunshine warming your skin, the feeling of anything in your body like your heartbeat or your blood flowing through your veins, really returning to you and how you're feeling in that moment. And it's super simple and it doesn't have to take long. but your nervous system responds instantly. Your heart rate drops. Everything softens. It doesn't take much to bring you back down to a place of safety and regulation. Definitely shoes off is my number one key. Get your feet into the soil and just be present in nature.
1: That's wonderful advice. Thank you so much again. And
0: my pleasure.
1: Look forward to seeing you at Island Alive again one day very soon.
0: Fantastic. Look forward to seeing you in that ice bath, Suze. 20 baggies up to your chin. Thank you.
1: Thank you so much.
3: Wow, that was quite the journey that Amy has taken us on today. All of those twists and turns and circling back. I love how life can be like that when you feel the whisper, the pull, sometimes the shove to go in a certain direction. You never know where it's going to lead. Well, we have been led to the end of today's episode of Get Curious. And if you are curious to hear more amazing stories, receive more information, ideas about ways you can tweak your lifestyle, please tune in next week. And if you have missed any episodes, I'm thrilled to say that you can now listen to replays on 5kicksfm.org. Go to the website, pull down the online menu, select online shows, and then Get Curious Replay, and all of the episodes to date are available there. To see out today's show, here's an opportunity for you to follow Amy's advice to do nothing. This is a shortened version of a song that Amy has selected, Kevin Wren's Unwoven. The original version is about 7 minutes long. Amy puts on this track to start a breathwork session. It grounds her in subtle tones of nature and brings her back to a place of serenity and peace. It also encourages her to open.

0: That's all from Get Curious this week. Thank you so much for tuning in. We hope that you join us next week.
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0: wish you'd come up here, Lee. You're breaking my heart down here.
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1: You've hurt me.
0: I'm sorry.
1: I'll never forget. 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

got the Mustang, got the Harleys 40 degrees, and we're riding slow. On the way to the stadium, gonna rock it out, get the lights down low.

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1: Hi, this is Sandra Humphreys. You're about to hear one of the songs.

Hey guys, it's Jock here from Route 33, and you're listening to our latest track called Fall Guy. The song is about a good friend of mine who, despite his best efforts, was continually falling short on the relationship and trying to fix the unfixable, and decided at the end to make himself the fall guy, take blame for the relationship and the blame for her flaws in the relationship as a way out. And I'm sure there's people out there who can relate or have friends or family that can. So I hope you guys enjoy the track. Cheers.

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1: Hey, it's Tara Laurel Joy. I'm excited to share my latest single, Number One. This song is really close to my heart. It's a tribute to lasting love and connection we share with those we've lost. I wrote it as a way to help process grief, but also to remind myself and anyone who's gone through a loss that the love we had was meaningful and will stay with us forever. I hope Number One brings a little comfort, a few smiles, and maybe even a tear or two. And remember, you are Number One.

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0: Yes. 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I am the king. I did it with one hand tied behind my back. I don't know why they sent me these Twinkies, these midgets. I gotta hurt them. Put them in their place. You know what I'm saying, Yokohama? What do you do to people that F with you? Yep. Yep. Yep. Put them in their place. Here, let me demonstrate that again for you. Yep. Yep. Yep. And just because I hate her so much, and I really want her to fail miserably. Oh, I'm just kidding, Donna. Her name's Donna. She didn't... Yeah, don't give her a hand. She hasn't done anything yet. She's got half of my name. Did you notice that? And she got the second half. Plus, she lives in the valley. Y'all don't know about that. I'll explain later. So...
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0: Have you been to the KI Lodge Bar and Lounge at the Mercure American River? 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